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2: 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And pray, pray, pray. 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
10: Skies become partly cloudy as we go through the night with a low down to 50 and a light northeast wind. Sunny for Sunday with highs in the mid-70s. Mostly clear Sunday night, the low 50. Sunny on Monday with highs in the upper 60s. Mostly clear Monday night, lows in the lower 40s. I'm meteorologist Matthew Harding on Uplifting and Encouraging the River.
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3: This song came from one of the hardest seasons of our lives. About a year before writing the song, I was diagnosed with a chronic illness and everything slowed down in a way we couldn't control. I didn't understand why it was happening and I wrestled with God a lot during that time. But in the middle of that, I felt God pull closer to me than ever before.
5: We hope this song is a reminder that growth doesn't always look like a straight line. It's uneven, uncomfortable, and often disguised as failure. In those moments, we hope this song meets you exactly where you're at to remind you that what the enemy meant for evil, God will turn around for your good.
1: The story that made the song.
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0: Cody Carnes on the river. I'm Laura Lee. Some lessons you think would be easier as you get older, but this one stumps me every single time. Don't wear white and eat strawberries or chocolate or strawberries covered in chocolate. Also, Skyline, all those things I love, I should not eat when I'm wearing white. Also, why? I just don't like to wear white sweaters or sweatshirts because I'm a magnet for this stuff. I had one strawberry the other day in my white school sweatshirt. At the end of the day, I look down, there's 5 little red dots from that strawberry. Why?
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Everybody's got that hurt, they wish that never happened. Everybody's got that pain, they wish they could undo. But wounds become scars, and scars become stories. And when it comes to the story of

0: Author. Brandon Lake and Nick Jonas on The River with the Author. My name is Laura Lee. To cut down on scrolling, decide what you want to use your phone for and then make distracting apps a little harder to reach. So I tried it. And what it ended up doing to me was, okay, well, you know how you just go to your phone and hit the apps and look and then close the apps? Now I go to my phone, look around, wonder where the apps went because I moved them to like the next page. Then I go to the next page and I feel like it's the moment you walk into a room and you forget why you're there. And I'm not sure it's made me scroll less, but it has caused a rather interesting sense of confusion overall.
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9: Skies become partly cloudy as we go through the night with a low down to 50 and a light northeast wind. Sunny for Sunday with highs in the mid-70s. Mostly clear Sunday night, the low 50. Sunny on Monday with highs in the upper 60s. Mostly clear Monday night, lows in the lower 40s. I'm meteorologist Matthew Harding on Uplifting and Encouraging the River.
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0: Caleb and John with Hallelujah Feeling. My name is Laura Lee. Thanks for listening to The River. If we could do it all again, I would have homeschooled this way. A growing number of moms are turning Disney World into their classroom. It's homeschooling at Disney, or it's Disney schooling. I do realize that I'm too far to do this on a regular basis, but I've 17 years collectively homeschooling my kids, and this it honestly just feels like a missed opportunity, even if I am in Ohio. So for these families, Disney isn't just entertainment, it's their educational background. And as a homeschooler, I can say one thing that we benefited from. We didn't get to Disney school, but we did go to Disney in off-peak seasons. I mean, we only did that twice with our kids when they were little. That was awesome. Fast forward 10, 15 years later, our oldest did the Disney College program, which they call the DCP. It's a six-month contract. He extended his to almost 2 years before moving on to his next gig in Austin, Texas. And he came home, worked a few contracts at CCT, which is Columbus Children's Theater. And now he's back in Disney full-time, performer, puppeteer. How cool is that? And since he turned me into a Disney adult in the 2 years he was down there initially, I am happy to get those perks back when I go visit.
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5: I'm excited because I truly believe he's beginning to answer my prayers and the prayers of many other people here in the UK.
6: That's James Maidment Fullard of TWR UK. I'm Andy Napier, and this is Footsteps from TWR. The United Kingdom, as well as much of Europe, is often described as post-Christian. But James, in previous Footsteps episodes, you've reported that in the UK, Bible sales are up. There have been numerous scenes of mass baptisms, and military chaplains are seeing army officers come to Christ. What's it like to see God at work in your country these days?
5: I'm so excited, and I'll tell you why, because there is a specific reason. I've worked at TWR UK now for nearly 20 years, and when I joined TWR UK, I think it would be fair to say that the spiritual atmosphere in the UK was dead. It looked like the atheists had won the argument. But very slowly that's been shifting. And in all the time I've worked at TWR UK, I've called on God, I've prayed to God that he might bring about a revival in the UK. And that's why I'm excited now, because I truly believe he's beginning to answer my prayers and the prayers of many other people here in the UK.
6: James 5:16 is true. The effective prayer of a righteous man can accomplish much. As we answer the call to Jesus to go into all the world and make disciples, we must remain on our knees and keep praying. To listen again to this or any past episode of Footsteps, go to twr.org/footsteps.
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2: 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They're on the river now.

0: the river. Hey there, I'm Laura Lee. Tired of the same old routine? Something called the novelty rule says even small changes like taking a new walking route or using colorful pens can make every day feel fresh and exciting. Why? Because your new experiences activate your brain's memory center, which releases dopamine, boosting your mood, curiosity, and focus. So don't wait for the big vacation. Just mix up your habits a little and watch your day feel more alive and recharged. I mean, I definitely get this from buying new pens, and I buy them for the colors alone. Didn't need new pens, but there they were. But also, my walking friend and I, we took a new walking path the other day, and I feel so unpredictable right now. But also, it did spice up the day just enough. Just enough to matter.
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9: Skies become partly cloudy as we go through the night with a low down to 50 and a light northeast wind. Sunny for Sunday with highs in the mid-70s. Mostly clear Sunday night, the low 50. Sunny on Monday with highs in the upper 60s. Mostly clear Monday night, lows in the lower 40s. I'm meteorologist Matthew Harding on Uplifting and

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0: Uplifting and encouraging. The River.

0: Corey Asbury with Reckless Love on the River. I'm Laura Lee. They called it a dumb phone summer, but we can call it the dumb phone autumn. This guy simplified his iPhone, deleted distracting apps, turned off notifications, set time limits, and even switched to grayscale to make scrolling less appealing. I did not know you could do, how do I do the grayscale thing? Or you can try what my friend did. At breakfast, I asked why she had this thin piece of tape on her phone's screen. It didn't block out the whole phone. I'm like, what is that? And she said, I'm blocking the social media apps. And the result, less screen time, more peace, and more time to be present. It's a great reminder that sometimes we just need to quiet the noise and reclaim our focus. Maybe it's time for all of us to make our phones a little dumber and our lives a lot calmer. Psalm 46:10 says, be still and know that I am God.
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2: 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Ironically, the habit stealing our sleep can't be left behind in a hotel room. Late night scrolling, overloaded schedules, worry, and ignoring the Sabbath follow us until we're willing to change. Psalm 127:2 offers this perspective. In vain you rise early and stay up late, toiling for food to eat, for He grants sleep to those He loves. Rest is one of God's precious gifts. 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Sometimes the richest people aren't those who can afford expensive hotel rooms. They're the ones who can lay their heads on the pillow at night with a clear conscience and a heart at peace. 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
2: Hey guys, this is Andrew Rip, and my friend Jervis Campbell and I wrote this song called

0: really just all about how we need to be doing life with friends. We can't be going through life by ourselves, disconnected. There's a biblical moment in Exodus about Moses realizing that the army of the Israelites would win when his arms were in the air. And when he got weary and tired and they came down, they would start to fall. His friends had his back, got next to him, and helped hold his arms up into the air. And I just thought that was a beautiful idea, or picture, rather, of community and what we're supposed to do for one another. When somebody's struggling or getting weary or fighting through a time when it feels like God's not hearing your prayers, we stand beside each other and share each other's faith, really.
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0: Andrew Rip, you're listening to The River. Hey, I'm JP. And what is that food that you can only really get here in Ohio that if you moved away, you'd be a little bit disappointed you didn't have access to anymore? 800-609-1049. I feel like kind of the cop-out answer, if I'm being honest, is a Buckeye. I lived in Maine for a couple of years before moving back here to Ohio. And there was one thing that I had to leave behind when I left the state of Maine to come back here that I can only ever find when I make the trip back or I find somebody that will send it to me. It is authentic Maine blueberry soda. There is just nothing like it. There's a specific brand that I gotta get, and I will have, anytime I know somebody going there, I will have them get me a case of this to bring back because it is so good. I miss it so much. And maybe you've thought of this as well, where if you've got something you had to move out of the state of Ohio, you'd maybe never get the chance to eat again. What would that be? 800-609-1049.
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3: There are Christians that will embarrass us. There are Christians who will frustrate us. We're called to reach out to the hurting, and hurting people hurt people. And they don't tend to be grateful. Look at how they treated Jesus. Look at how they treated Paul. They said, Paul, you're not that great of a speaker. You're not that impressive as a person. We're not even sure you're
5: He's
3: preaching.
5: A babbler.
3: Yeah, I mean... And yet Paul said, he goes, now I rejoice in what I'm suffering for you. And I fill up in my flesh what is still lacking in regard to Christ's afflictions for the sake of his body, which is the church. Paul is suffering for a church, many of which he had never met him. He says, I'm rejoicing because I'm suffering for you, but it's building up Christ's body, the church.
4: More from Gary Thomas at familyminute.org.
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8: Skies become partly cloudy as we go through the night with a low down to 50 and a light northeast wind. Sunny for Sunday with highs in the mid-70s. Mostly clear Sunday night, the low 50. Sunny on Monday with highs in the upper 60s. Mostly clear Monday night, lows in the lower 40s. I'm meteorologist Matthew Harding on Uplifting and Encouraging the River.
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3: Knowing God from Harvest with Pastor and Evangelist Greg Laurie.
4: I was in the gym the other day. I know it's hard to believe I go to a gym, but I do. And I was eating a donut, and a guy said to me, "You want to get on our scale?" It was a very fancy scale. And I said, "Okay." And then he said, "How tall are you?" I said, "I'm 5'10". He says, "Huh, let me measure you." Then he says, "Oh, actually, you're 5'9". "Now get on the scale." I got on the scale. He says, "You weigh more than you should." I said, "Great. So not only am I bald and fat, but I'm shrinking. Is that what you're telling me?" That's exactly what he was telling me. But Belshazzar got in God's scales, and there was nothing there. And he went out of his way to mock God. And while they were doing this, the Bible says, a hand began to write on the wall. Just a hand. And that'd freak you out. Many, many tekel parson, which means you've been weighed in God's balances and you've been found lacking. See, when we get on a scale, we want to weigh less, not more, right? When you get on God's scales, you want to weigh more, not less. You don't want to be a spiritual lightweight. Belshazzar got in God's scales, and there was nothing there. Don't be a fool like Belshazzar and blow it off. This is your moment, this is your night when you can come to faith in Jesus. The Bible says, today is the day of salvation. Tonight is your night. Don't live another day without Jesus Christ.
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Elevation Rhythm. You're listening to The River. I'm JP, and if you've ever felt like maybe you're starting to be the one throwing a wrench in God's plan, I got the perfect thing for you coming up in 10. It's Matt Marr, Gonna Be All Right. 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

0: Franny Cash, Jesus All Along, you're listening to The River. I love that song, and it ties in kind of perfectly with what I learned this past week. You've probably had a moment in life where you felt behind. You felt like you had too many screw-ups, that things just weren't really ever going to work out, that you were the one actually throwing the wrench in God's plan for your life. But I was comforted, and I hope that you are in this next thing that I actually ended up reading earlier this week. And it was a really simple statement, but it's something that I think is just a good reminder for you and for me whenever we kind of sense ourselves getting into that mindset. And it was really simple. It went like this. God already factored in my laziness, my stupidity, and my stubbornness into his plan. And I can find great comfort in that today. The
1: river. We're often told that the best way to protect our job is to make ourselves indispensable. Hi, I'm Rob West with today's Faith and Finance Minute. 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
2: 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He kept saying how life would be so different had he made different choices. You and I are called upon to make decisions every day, and some of those decisions have profound consequences. Decisions about a career path or marriage. But one decision is more important than any other we will make. It is the decision that determines our eternal destiny. 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Belief is a decision. 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

0: uplifting and encouraging the river. Hey, I'm JP. Do you have somebody in your life that you love and you know just doesn't really know Jesus? It can be a little bit tricky, and I have struggled with this as well, where I want to go and I want to tell them the greatest news that I've ever been told, that Jesus is real, that he loves them, that he cares about them, that he has an amazing plan for their life. But I want to do it to where it doesn't push them away. I don't want to be so forward about it that they don't want to speak to me anymore, because every time I do, it feels like I'm just trying to convert them into something and that I just have some sort of an agenda. And I was listening to a podcast earlier this week, and a guy actually said something that really changed how I pray for these people. And he said, I don't simply just pray that they come to know Christ. That's the ultimate goal. I simply just pray that either God allows me to have an opportunity naturally to be able to share my faith, even in the most minuscule, smallest of ways, or that he places others in their path to do the same. The simple change in mindset of, I need you to do this because I care about you, to, I'm praying for you today and I just want you to know that I just really appreciate, I love you, and I just want to let you know that I'm going to go to my God and I'm going to talk to him about you, is more than enough. So maybe if you've got somebody like that in your life that you've been kind of wrestling with, how do you approach this? So maybe you don't always have to go straight to him. Maybe you can just go to God and he can help you out.
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3: I'm Bryce Johnson with this Unpacking It Sports and Faith Minute. When games and sports become one-sided in a blowout, it isn't uncommon to see players basically give up. It's understandable why this kind of surrendering is hard to watch and viewed as a bad thing in sports. However, we must also understand that there's actually a good kind of giving up and surrendering when it comes to following Jesus. When we fully surrender to God, we no longer hold on tightly to our own desires or concerns. Rather, we hand them over to God and trust Him with our lives. 1 Peter 5:7 says, "Give all your worries and cares to God, for He cares about you." Romans 12:1 says, "I plead with you to give your bodies to God because of all He has done for you. 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I'm Bryce Johnson, and you can unpack that. 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
5: There's a lot of creative thinking today about what God is like and what He wants from us. Some people want to see Him as loving and nothing we do matters. Others think it is all about justice for what we have done without any love from Him. And others still want to think that He does not matter at all. The truth is, God has already told us who He is and what He desires. He created each and every one of us for relationship with Him. But the truth is, we have broken that relationship through our sinful choices and thoughts. But here comes the amazing good news. Jesus freed us from the penalty of our sins when He died on the cross. 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

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Katie Nicole on the lineup for the Hits Deep Tour. It's got Toby Mac, it's got Katie Nicole, and it's coming to town here in Columbus coming up in February. 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
1: The devil wants to define you by your scars. 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

0: Celebration Worship. You're listening to The River. Hey, I'm JP. What is that hobby that you wish you could spend more time doing? Just last week, I spent some time with one of my college buddies. He came up, stayed the weekend, and we went fishing every single morning. I don't remember the last time that I have done that, but it quickly reminded me why I love it so much. We went and got coffee. We went and got little breakfast sandwiches. We just hung out, talked. We didn't catch a single thing, which I feel like is kind of the ritual when it comes to catching fish. You don't actually do the catching part, but it was just a great time relaxing, just hanging out, spending some one-on-one time with one of my guys. And I want to know what that hobby is for you. The thing that you love doing, you just don't really get to do it as much as you wish you could. 800-609-1049.
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Leanna Crawford just performed her last show before her baby is born. An exciting time for them. Congrats to them. Here she is with Thank God.

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0: listening to Uplifting and Encouraging the River, you probably have that song that met you right when you needed to hear it. It almost felt like that song was queued up right at that time for you in that moment. That's how that song from Holly Brand has been for me. It feels like whenever I'm really going through it, when I'm in my own head, when I know somebody else that's struggling and it's just weighing heavy on my heart, that song almost always comes on to remind me that I'm not alone, that the people that I care about, I don't have to make them feel alone. A simple text reaching out to let them know I'm thinking about them. I'm not the kind of person that is really great with words. That's just not really my thing, which is funny doing radio here. But music is part of the reason I love what I get to do here, because of that. I have not been the best at being a comforter in that sense. But one thing that I found that I can use as a tool is music. Sending a song that's got a message that I know is going to be exactly what the person that I know that I care about, sometimes even for myself, needs reminded of. Sometimes the world can just get so loud that a simple song playing on the radio can be a great reminder to kind of break that. You create those moments when you support the river, helping the music that can really create change, that can remind people when they're going through a struggle, when life just seems hard and heavy, that God loves them. 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
1: I'm Lena Ebujamra, and this is Today's Single Christian. I got in a fight the other day, a Jerry Springer kind of fight, and it wasn't even my fault. Afterwards, I felt sick about it. Then I read these words: everyone you meet has something to teach you. I thought about the jerk I had the fight with and wondered, what could he have to teach me? Nothing, I concluded. A few days passed, and when I finally got quiet enough again to listen, I heard the Holy Spirit say it again: everyone you meet has something to teach you. I got to thinking about how much patience I still lacked and how much compassion I still needed. I thought about God's love and how much I yearned for more of it, especially when dealing with folks I didn't feel deserved it. Yeah, everyone we meet has something to teach us. Some of those things easy and some, frankly, quite hard. 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

0: 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Hey, I'm JP. 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

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Should damn be living.

0: time to log out. I'm Cindy Tang with Moving Moments. I was talking with someone who began sharing what was going on in another woman's life. But after a minute or two, I realized it was gossip disguised as sharing. So I logged out of that conversation. It reminded me of the words of Jesus in Matthew 7, 4 and 5. He said we ought to look at the plank in our own eye before looking at the speck in someone else's eye. In other words, we need to examine our own hearts before talking about someone else's faults or issues. So today, use discernment before listening to someone share. And remember to ask God to search your heart, because you may discover the conversation He wants to have is with you. 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I'm Cindy Tang with Moving Moments. Now it's your time to make a move.
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3: Are you prepared to die?
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2: 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Evil has been defeated. Love has conquered hate. 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Satan has been defeated. 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
4: 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We're the Billy Graham Evangelistic Association.
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0: when we wrote this song, I got together like any other day with some of my friends, and I had just been singing that, and you know, I never would have ever known how good God is. So we just started to unpack it. What are those things in life? Let's really talk about the honest ones. God, thank you for the fires that forged me with faith. Thank you for even the anger that it forced me to pray. And so I hope as you hear this song, you can look at those circumstances in your life and that it pushes you towards God.
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1: Bullying, including cyberbullying, is an issue of personal safety facing kids today. 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And finally, pray with your daughter, asking for guidance from the Holy Spirit, and remind her of why kindness should always prevail.
0: Want to learn more? 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

0: David. 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

0: This is Anne Graham Lotz with Daily Light for Daily Living. Luke chapter 24, verse 45 says, "Then Jesus opened their minds so they could understand the scriptures." One morning at the beach, I saw sandpipers running along the water's edge, making sure they didn't get their feet wet. I saw skimmers skimming the surface of the water. I saw seagulls standing knee-deep in the tide, and I saw pelicans dive headfirst into the waves. God seemed to say, "The people who read my word are like those birds. Some dance around the scriptures, not wanting to get their feet wet. Others skim the surface for facts. Some get in knee-deep, reading the Bible daily. And some are like pelicans, going deep into Bible study, applying and living out what they learn. Which bird are you most like?" I answered, "Lord, I know which one I want to be. Please, take me deeper into your word." And he has. Listen to me. Dive into God's word. You'll be glad that you did. This is Anne Graham Lotz.
1: A friend of mine told me he enjoyed perfect vision for years. However, with age and time, he told me, he eventually lost his perfect vision without realizing what had happened. He still doesn't know how long the problem went undetected. In the very same way, none of us is physically perfect. We're not morally perfect, and we're not spiritually perfect. In fact, if we're honest, we've all sinned. We've all made wrong turns. We've all gone down alleys we shouldn't have. And we've all fallen short of God's standard. That's why Jesus Christ died on the cross, was buried, and rose again. He longs for us to be spiritually restored. He wants you to see clearly. He wants you to live again. To find out how, call us at 1-888-NEED-HIM. 1-888-NEED-HIM. 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
2: It was so hard for me learning to let my guard down. It was like I had this shell. I acted nice and polite, but people didn't know the real me.
3: I think one of the reasons so many people live with chronic loneliness is that they're not willing to die. Jesus said, unless a grain of wheat falls into the ground and dies, it remains alone. But if it dies, it produces much fruit. Of course, he was talking about his own death and resurrection. But in these words, I think we can also learn something about our relationships. If we're constantly trying to protect our pride, we're going to be lonely. 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

0: Have you ever complained to God when you felt overwhelmed? I think most of us have been there. And if circumstances improve, we feel relieved. But what if they don't? 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
1: I invite you to turn to the Old Testament with me to the prophecy of Habakkuk, and which you will find in between Nahum and Zephaniah. So let me read chapter 3 for us, a prayer of Habakkuk the prophet on Shigionoth. Lord, I have heard of your fame. I stand in awe of your deeds, O Lord. Renew them in our day, in our time, make them known in wrath. Remember mercy. God came from Teman, the Holy One, from Mount Paran. His glory covered the heavens, and his praise filled the earth. His splendor was like the sunrise. Rays flashed from his hand, where his power was hidden. Plague went before him. Pestilence followed his steps. He stood and shook the earth. He looked and made the nations tremble. The ancient mountains crumbled, and the age-old hills collapsed. His ways are eternal. I saw the tents of Cushan in distress, the dwellings of Midian in anguish. Were you angry with the rivers, O Lord? Was your wrath against the streams? Did you rage against the sea when you rode with your horses and your victorious chariots? You uncovered your bow. You called for many arrows. You split the earth with rivers. The mountains saw you and writhed. Torrents of water swept by. The deep roared and lifted its waves on high. Sun and moon stood still in the heavens at the glint of your flying arrows, at the lightning of your flashing spear. In wrath you strode through the earth, and in anger you threshed the nations. You came out to deliver your people, to save your anointed one. You crushed the leader of the land of wickedness. You stripped him from head to foot. With his own spear you pierced his head when his warriors stormed out to scatter us, gloating as though about to devour the wretched who were in hiding. You trampled the sea with your horses, churning the great waters. I heard, and my heart pounded, my lips quivered at the sound. Decay crept into my bones and my legs trembled. Yet I will wait patiently for the day of calamity to come on the nation invading us. Though the fig tree does not bud and there are no grapes on the vines, though the olive crop fails and the fields produce no food, though there are no sheep in the pen and no cattle in the stalls, yet I will rejoice in the Lord. I will be joyful in God my Savior. The sovereign Lord is my strength. He makes my feet like the feet of a deer. He enables me to go on the heights. For the director of music on my stringed instruments, thanks be to God for his word. Father, now we pray that in turning to your word, the Spirit of God will teach us and that we will be changed as a result of our encounter with you, the living God, through your written word, the Bible, as we pray in the name of your Son, Jesus. Amen. Life, by its very nature, is untidy. It constantly defies our attempts to control it. We are challenged by it on multiple levels, on virtually a daily basis. Physically, we are clearly not in charge, and silly if we think it to be other than that. Emotionally, we are often very quickly overwhelmed and find that things that we thought we had control over have unraveled before us, and we find ourselves in difficulty and often in sadness and chaos. Spiritually, by our nature without God, left to ourselves, we are confused. We are like those who are always learning and yet never able to come to a knowledge of the truth. And all of these circumstances and more besides are inevitably represented when a congregation of this size gathers as it does routinely on the first day of the week. and this congregation represents a whole variety of perspectives on life itself, on who God is, on what the Bible is. And I am not unaware of that when I speak Sunday by Sunday. But I want you to know, especially for those of you whose view of the world differs from this, that all of our study of the Bible starts from the position that the Bible is God's Word. That God, in His Word, has said exactly what He wants to say, and that He has said it in precisely the form that He wants it to be said. Some who are here today may doubt the very existence of God, and therefore would have no truck with the idea that the Bible is God's Word. Why would anybody be concerned about it, to study it, and to declare it as being authoritative? I recognize that. Some regard God either as a figment of their imagination or as of their own creation, a God who exists for them, not by whose power they exist. And they determine just what it is they believe, and not least of all about the Bible. And I recognize that some are in that position too. But we are starting from the position that the Bible is God's Word. That doesn't clean everything up. Some people think it does. Some people think that the reason that we would be prepared to affirm that is in order to remove the difficulties. But in actual fact, it introduces almost as many difficulties as it removes. For example, if our world is chaotic, haphazard, and devoid of meaning, then while we may be disappointed by the horrible events of life, we should simply take them in our stride. After all, what do we expect? There is no one in charge. There is no one responsible. No one has made anything. No one has appointed anything. It's all just unfolding before us. Interestingly, those who would affirm that kind of existence, when things go wrong, often immediately want to lay the blame at the feet of some God, real or imagined. A God in whom they say they do not believe, but yet whom they want to hold responsible for the earthquake in China, or for the tsunami, or for whatever else it might be. Why they say that? They're not even sure themselves. What the Bible says is that God has set eternity in their hearts, that they know of God by their very creation, and although they turn their back on God and they marshal arguments in order to make it possible for them to deny God, yet when the chips are down, He is once again reintroduced, not as a God to be praised, but as a God to be abused. For the believer in this God, the God and Father of our Lord Jesus Christ, we also have a challenge that comes as a result of affirming that God is all good and He is all powerful. And yet, we face disappointment, disease, chaos, heartache, and violence. And so people justifiably will ask the question, if this God of creation is all powerful and all good, then why are things the way they are? Such questions are not unusual. They come routinely, and they're found frequently in the Bible. And indeed, the prophecy of Habakkuk begins with two of those very questions. This little prophecy, about 600 or 700 years before Jesus, begins with Habakkuk bewailing the fact of injustice and violence, strife and conflict. The law of the land is paralyzed. The wicked seem to be winning out over those who are seeking to do the right thing. Not an uncommon set of circumstances, and yet all those years before. And his dilemma is the dilemma that emerges from a belief in God. And he is concerned about two things. One, God's timing. How long is this going to go on? And two, God's apparent tolerance of evil and of injustice. How long is this going to last, and why do you tolerate it? Again, I say to you, those are contemporary questions. The answer that God provides begins in verse 5 of chapter 1, and the answer that he gives presents an even bigger problem than the first one introduced by the prophet. Because what God says in response is that he is raising up a pagan people who will punish his people. So his people have been doing bad things, And he's determined that he will raise up a nation that does really bad things to punish and to take care of those who are doing quite bad things. Oh, now Habakkuk has a double problem, the problem of his initial question and then the problem of God's answer. Well, God replies in chapter 2, and he says, well, the actual fact of the matter is that justice will inevitably prevail, that the earth will be filled with the glory of God, verse 14 of chapter 2, as the waters cover the sea. And as Habakkuk sits or stands in the beginning of chapter 2 in expectation, laying his requests like the psalmist before God, he's waiting to see what God will say. Interesting verbs, aren't they? You usually listen to hear what somebody will say, but here the prophet is listening to see what God will say. A reminder too is that actions in this instance speak louder than words as well. And in chapter 2, in this wonderful, poetic, challenging chapter, God says, don't you worry, the instrument that I am raising up to deal with problem number one, I will deal with and deal with properly as well. And so in coming to chapter 3, we notice, first of all, that the prophet reacts. The prophet reacts. If you take verse 2 and 3, you can see this initial reaction. Lord, I have heard of your fame. I stand in awe of your deeds, O Lord. Renew them in our day. In our time, make them known. In wrath, remember mercy. And we might want to add to that verse 16, where his reaction to the further statement that he himself is the bearer of is as described there. I heard, and my heart pounded. My lips quivered at the sound, decay kept into my bones, and my legs trembled. So what we discover is this, that the complaints with which he has begun, how long and why, are now replaced with awe and with wonder. And there in verse 2 of the chapter, you will see that he stands to attention, as it were, before the display of God's power. If you like, God provided his own firework display in verse 4. His splendor was like the sunrise. Rays flashed from his hand where his power was hidden. And immediately, instantaneously, Habakkuk finds that he stands, he rises to his feet in the display of God's majesty and power. If you've been at events where something of significance takes place, not just the singing or the playing of the national anthem, but if somebody does something spectacularly well, whether it is in a concert or someone playing a guitar or whatever it might be, and all of a sudden you discover that people all around the place just stand to their feet and they stand in awe and in wonder. Isn't it awesome that this person is able to do this? That's what they're saying by standing. And the prophet stands in awe of God's deeds. God, in his majesty, has brought him to his feet. But in verse 16, it is the same majesty and power of God that has floored him, floored him. He not only rises to adore God's splendor, but he falls on his face before all that he has revealed of himself. And you will notice his heart pounds and his lips quiver and his feet give out. And we find him literally flattened by the devastating impact of God's might. You see, this is in direct contrast to the invented gods with which chapter 2 has closed. At the end of chapter 2, the pagan nation that was being used in order to punish God's people is described under the rubric of their pathetic and futile idolatry. And the prophet asks in verse 18, of what value is an idol since a man has carved it? Or an image that teaches lies? For he who makes it trusts in his own creation. He makes idols that cannot speak. Now just pause here for a moment and think this out, because this is the issue of idolatry. The issue of idolatry is that it is not only futile, but it is foolish. It is eminently foolish. For people to say, well, no, I don't believe in the God of the Bible. I don't believe in a creator God. I don't believe in the God of Abraham and Isaac and of Jacob. But I'm not saying I don't believe in God. Well, all right. Well, then tell me what you are saying. And then they will say things like, well, I believe that God is a cosmic principle into which I plug. Or I believe that God is inside of myself. Or I believe that essentially, since I am part of humanity, since humanity is part of creation, since God himself is part of the creation that he made, then I am somehow or another part of God myself. So when you run up against it, when life is so horribly untidy, when the wheels fall off, when tragedy hits, when sickness beckons, when you stand before an open grave, to whom do you go? To the God of your own creation? I like to think of God as opposed to a God who stands outside of time, who has created the world and all that is in it. Who stands to attention before a block of wood? Who falls on the floor between an idol of my own invention? No, you see, the God of the Bible is a God who calls people to their feet, is a God who demands attention, is a God who, in the display of his sovereign power and majesty, causes men and women to put their hands over their mouths, brings them to their feet in adoration and in awe, and puts them down on the floor of their bedroom before the displays of his majesty and his power. Small wonder that when J.B. Phillips, our favorite paraphraser of the New Testament, wrote his book concerning men and women's view of God, the title of the book was, Your God is Too Small. You see, what Habakkuk is doing here in his very own prophecy is that every display of God's power, every revealing of God's character, is like, for the prophet, another piece of the jigsaw. He reaches, as it were, into the box that God has provided, and he picks out another piece and he places it in the picture that is being formed. He is, if you like, developing his own theology as he goes along. Logos, the word or knowledge, theos, God, knowledge of God. His knowledge of God is growing as he comes along. And as the pieces go into the puzzle, he realizes this is why God is doing this. This is who God is. I asked him why, and he answered in this way. I asked him how long, and he responded in this way. And so it is that now you find him waiting patiently. Verse 16b, yet I will wait patiently. Well, that's a bit of a change, isn't it? Because you weren't waiting patiently when you started your little prophecy, Habakkuk. No, you were shouting. You were banging on the table. How long, O Lord? How long is this going on? Why is this happening? Why isn't this sorted out now? Look at the change. I will wait patiently. What happened? Did he get an answer? Yes, did he get the answer he expected? No. Did his circumstances change? Not a bit. God just displayed himself. And then he said, you know what I think I ought to do? I think I should wait patiently. Good idea, Habakkuk. God perfectly understands your questions in the beginning. He understands that. But that's the right response. I will wait patiently, verse 16, and I will pray fervently, verse 2. And his prayer is clear. Do in our day what you've done in other days. Renew your deeds in our day. In our time, make them known. In wrath, remember your mercy. It's as though Habakkuk is living in a kind of flat, uneventful era. Nothing much is going on. And then all of this violence and destruction and injustice breaks out. And he knows that God needs to intervene. And he cries out to him. And now as he says, I'm going to wait patiently, he says, I'm also going to use the time to talk to you. And this is what I'm asking you. In your wrath, remember your mercy. Incidentally, a prayer that would only finally be answered if you fast forward 700 years to a scene outside of the walls of Jerusalem and to the second person of the Trinity, Jesus Christ the Son, hanging on a cross and declaring, "It is finished." What is finished? The work of redemption, whereby he took in himself all of God's righteous wrath against sin, and he displayed in himself all of God's mercy provided for the sinner. Well, that's something of the prophet's reaction. Secondly, the prophet reviews. The prophet reviews. And in verses 3 to 15, what you have is a wonderful poem. It is a classic example, I'm told, of Hebrew poetry. My time in Hebrew class was fairly brief and rather unrewarding. And so I read that it was a classic example of Hebrew poetry. I'm passing that information on to you. I don't want you to get any impression that I actually know that firsthand. So for those of you who read the Hebrew Bible, you can check, then you can let me know. And I know there are some who can. But I'm going to take it at face value because it certainly reads very well in the English, doesn't it? And I tried to read it as best as I could. It provides a magnificent and a frightening picture of God's acts in history. It displays his power not only over nature, but also over all of the nations. So, for example, look at verse 6. God stood, as it were, and he shook the earth. He looked and made the nations tremble. You know, we all had school teachers like that, didn't we? They never had to raise their voice. Mrs. Walker, my English teacher, she never raised her voice. Never, ever. She only needed to raise her eyebrows. And that was it. I don't know how she did it. Other teachers had mayhem on their hands. Chaos. Would you please be quiet? I'll send you to the headmaster. Da da da da da da da da da. Mrs. Walker, no, just... This is the picture of God. He just looks. So when you're tempted to get all bent out of shape about the United Nations, or phenomenally excited about the United Nations, when you see them all sitting in their circle there with their microphones and their little signs, all resplendent in their glory, and all the events of the nations as described here and as described on a daily basis in our news broadcasts, are under the control of the Creator of the ends of the earth, who doesn't grow weary and whose wisdom is unsearchable.
0: 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We'll hear the conclusion next weekend. Just last week, Alistair taught from 2 Timothy at the Basics Conference for Pastors and Church Leaders, encouraging pastors to preach God's Word faithfully and trust in the sufficiency of the Scriptures. 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It's titled, "Guarding the Truth." 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I'm Bob Lapine. 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
5: 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And number three, manna sustained them until they arrived in the promised land, just as knowing Christ sustains us until we spend eternity with him. Now, here's the question for you today. The people gathered the manna early in the day. Are you feasting on your relationship with him and seeking him early? 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So take time today to seek the Lord and call upon his name. 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Now that's real hope.
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6: 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They believe in truth and goodness and beauty, and they're on your side in life, and that

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9: Knowing God from Harvest with Pastor and Evangelist Greg Laurie.
10: I was in the gym the other day. I know it's hard to believe I go to a gym, but I do. And I was eating a donut, and a guy said to me, "You want to get on our scale?" It was a very fancy scale. And I said, "Okay." And then he said, "How tall are you?" I said, "I'm 5'10". He says, "Huh, let me measure you." Then he says, "Oh, actually, you're 5'9". "Now get on the scale." I got on the scale. He says, "You weigh more than you should." I said, "Great. So not only am I bald and fat, but I'm shrinking. Is that what you're telling me?" That's exactly what he was telling me. But Belshazzar got in God's scales, and there was nothing there. And he went out of his way to mock God. And while they were doing this, the Bible says, a hand began to write on the wall. Just a hand. And that'd freak you out. Many, many tekel parson, which means you've been weighed in God's balances and you've been found lacking. See, when we get on a scale, we want to weigh less, not more, right? When you get on God's scales, you want to weigh more, not less. You don't want to be a spiritual lightweight. Belshazzar got in God's scales, and there was nothing there. Don't be a fool like Belshazzar and blow it off. This is your moment. This is your night when you can come to faith in Jesus. The Bible says today is the day of salvation. Tonight is your night. Don't live another day without Jesus Christ.
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12: The River Weather.
13: Sunny and mild today with a high of 75, a light northwest wind. Mostly clear tonight, the low down to 50. Sunny skies on Monday and a few degrees cooler with highs in the upper 60s. Mostly clear in lower 40s Monday night. Sunny and upper 60s on Tuesday. I'm meteorologist Matthew Harding on Uplifting and Encouraging the River.
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0: to start in this way. How many of you have ever read or you know how Labor Day got started? Anybody? Well, I'll tell you, I didn't. So what I did a few years ago, I spent a little bit of time looking up why we celebrate Labor Day and how it came into existence. And my source is none other than the U.S. Department of Labor. So let me summarize very briefly how Labor Day came to be Labor Day. The first holiday was celebrated Tuesday, September the 5th in 1882 in New York City in accordance with the plans of the Central Labor Union. Now here's what was happening back in 1882. After the Civil War and Reconstruction, there was something called the Industrial Revolution that began to take place here in America. There were all kinds of companies that started up, all kinds, especially on the East Coast, and especially in New York City. And people were working very hard and very long. In fact, the normal work week was 12 hours a day, 7 days a week. And so the Central Labor Union was just trying to give people a day off. So they came up with what was known as Labor Day. In 1884, the first Monday in September was selected as the holiday, and the labor union in New York City urged similar unions in other cities to follow the example of New York and celebrate what they called a working men's holiday. New York was the first state to introduce a bill, but Oregon was the first state to pass a bill recognizing Labor Day back in 1887. By 1894, 30 more states had adopted the holiday, and so on June 28, 1894, President Grover Cleveland signed a congressional law making the first Monday in September a national holiday, and it's been that way ever since. But I share all that to say this. Since Labor Day was originally intended as a celebration of those who labored or worked hard in America to give people a day off, let me ask you some questions about your work. Now, I don't want you to raise your hands. I want you to just individually say yes or no to these questions. Are you ready? Number one, how many of you really like your job? Just think about it. You don't have to raise your hand or anything. Just think about it. How many of you look forward to going to work after a day or two off because you really miss seeing your boss? Just answer yes or no. How many of you miss your fellow workers so much you can hardly wait to get back and see how they're doing? Now, if you answered yes to any of those three questions, you are definitely in the minority in America. Surveys reveal 65% of American workers are unhappy with their jobs. Many people go to work simply because they have no other choice. It's kind of like the I-O, so it's off to work I go. And that's the attitude of many people. And they will probably tell you that they're unhappy with what they do because it's the same routine day after day. Their life seems to be meaningless because it's nothing but a merry-go-round as far as work goes. When John F. Kennedy was campaigning for the presidency back in the late 1950s, he visited a coal mine in West Virginia. And one coal miner asked him, he said, "Mr. Kennedy, is it true that you are the son of one of the wealthiest men in America?" And Mr. Kennedy said, "Well, yes, it is." A man said, "Mr. Kennedy, is it true that you've never really wanted for anything in your life?" Kennedy said, "Well, yes, that's true." Well, the man continued, he said, "Mr. Kennedy, is it true that you've never worked in a labor job during your life?" Kennedy nodded in agreement. And then the coal miner looked at him, he said, "Mr. Kennedy, I just want to tell you something. Sir, you haven't missed a thing." It seems like so many people either do not like to go to work or do not like their work environment. But as a representative of Jesus Christ, as Christians, it should not be your attitude or mine. You see, the Bible has a lot to say about work and what our attitude should be while working. Now, many of you probably know the Bible says Jesus spent much of his early years working as a carpenter with his father, Joseph, in Nazareth. Now, I often wonder why he did that. Do you suppose maybe it was because work is important? Maybe people needed houses to be built, yokes for their oxen, chairs on which to sit, tables on which to serve their food. No matter what job you may have, your work will often affect someone else. I was thinking about this week. I mean, we have food today because there are farmers who plant crops or raise livestock. We benefit from their labors. We have cars, we have houses, we have appliances because somebody has worked to produce them. And I'm guessing that your work is important because it affects other people in some way. So here's what I want to do this morning. First of all, I want to answer the question that is asked in the title of the message, who is your boss at work? That won't take very long. And then we're going to spend a few minutes talking about how we can use our time at work as an opportunity to serve God, to practice what I've heard called before, lifestyle evangelism. So let me begin by sharing a passage with you in Ephesians chapter 6. Paul is addressing a situation then which we would compare today to the employer-employee situation. Beginning in verse 5, he addresses slaves. Now, in the context in which he teaches this, I believe that the slaves he's referring to are more like workers or employees today. So I'm going to substitute the word workers for slaves and bosses for masters. Listen to what Paul writes in Ephesians 6, beginning in verse 5. Slaves, workers, be obedient to those who are your masters, bosses, according to the flesh, with fear and trembling, in the sincerity of your heart as to Christ. Not by way of eye service as people pleasers, but as slaves or workers of Christ, doing the will of God from the heart. Before we answer that question, who's your boss at work, and talk about lifestyle evangelism, let's ask God for his blessing as we open his word. Let's pray. Father, we again count it a privilege that we are here today. Thank you for the freedom that you have given us to be able to serve you and in the various ways in which you've called us to serve you. I know there are many, many people here who either have had jobs or have jobs right now. And Lord, your word teaches us many important truths about how we should approach our work. And so, Lord, I pray that we'll understand who our real boss is. And Lord, that you'll help us to use our work situation as an opportunity to serve you. So Lord, use me today that we might learn some principles of lifestyle evangelism. Lord, we thank you that you have given us your word that's been preserved through the ages. And Lord, I just pray your blessing on our time. Give us your wisdom and understanding, and we will give you all the praise in the name of your son, Jesus. Amen. In these two verses, God speaks to the Apostle Paul, and basically he's saying this, look, even though your boss may be the most hard-driving, unfriendly person on the face of the earth, even though he or she is about as ungodly and immoral as anyone you know, do your work for him or her as though you are doing it for Christ. That's the point he's making. And so the first main point I want to make is one I hope you already know, but we all need to be reminded of from time to time. And the point is simply this, no matter where we work, our boss is God. We are to work for our earthly boss, whoever that might be, as if we are working for Jesus himself. Now, Paul says something very similar to the Colossian Christians in chapter 3, beginning verse 22. He says, slaves or workers, obey those who are your human masters or bosses in everything, not with eye service as people pleasers, but with sincerity of heart, fearing or respecting the Lord. You see, we can give it our all at work, even when our circumstances are not the greatest, because we have a reverence and respect for our real boss, who is our Lord Jesus Christ. Paul goes on to say in verse 23 of Colossians 3, whatever you do, do your work heartily. And then he gives us the reason why. As for the Lord, not for people. Now, I'm already guessing what some of you might be thinking. Well, Sam, you don't know my boss. You don't know where I work. You don't know the kind of people I have to work with. You don't know the power struggles that go on, the flirtations, the cursings. You don't know the dirty stories that are told, the pornography that is passed around. There is no way that Christian principles are ever going to change the people I work with. In response to that, which sometimes we may think that, I want to remind you very briefly of an Old Testament story. It's the example of Daniel. Now, many of you have read about Daniel since your early days in Sunday school. But let me summarize what's happening in Daniel chapter 6. Daniel was carried away to Babylon in captivity, taken from Jerusalem, where he was surrounded by people who believed what he believed, that there is one true God and we need to serve that God. But now he's in a totally pagan environment in Babylon. As time passed, King Nebuchadnezzar appointed him as a government official. Now, some would tell you today that serving as a government official will take you about as far away from God as you can get. I don't necessarily believe that. And Daniel proved to all of us that you can be a godly government official. So as Daniel worked in his government office, sitting behind his government desk, doing all his duties as a government official, he was able to serve God. And I want you to know, no matter what job you have today, whatever you're doing, you will be able to serve God there if you follow his principles. Well, King Nebuchadnezzar respected Daniel's faithfulness to God as he rose higher among the leaders in the country. But when King Nebuchadnezzar died, the Babylonian Empire began to disintegrate. And finally it was conquered by the Medes, whose king was a man by the name of Darius. But once again, Daniel's qualities were recognized. He was an outstanding young man. He was soon appointed one of the highest officials in all the land. But then there came a time when pressures were put on him to do things that were against God's laws. Now, Darius was tricked into making this decree that people were to bow down to him as if he were a god. And Daniel said, "Can't do that. I just can't do that." Darius had become his friend, and yet because of the decree, he was forced to throw Daniel into the lion's den. Now, many of you know that story. God shut the mouths of the lions. Daniel was unharmed. The Bible says the next morning, Darius came rushing to the lion's den, expecting to find the mangled bones of Daniel. But listen to what Darius says, Daniel 6, verse 20. "And when he, Darius, had come near the den," the lion's den, "to Daniel, he cried out with a troubled voice. The king began speaking and said to Daniel, 'Daniel, servant of the living God, has your God, whom you continually serve, been able to rescue you from the lions?'" I want you to grasp what's happening here. Daniel was working in a pagan environment for a pagan king. And yet the one thing that pagan king knew about Daniel was that he served God continually. Darius knew that. Let me ask all of you here who have jobs and you work with other people, have you been able to put God first where you work so that your fellow workers know that you are trying to serve God? Now, I know some people might say, "Well, now, wait a minute. Daniel was a little bit different. He was special. He was extraordinary. I'm just ordinary." If you're ordinary, praise the Lord for that, because God made more ordinary people than he did anybody else. He didn't make that many geniuses or people who have an abundance of talents, but he did make a lot of ordinary people. So here's what I want you to know. God delights in taking ordinary people and infusing them with extraordinary power. So when an ordinary person goes to an ordinary workplace, determined to be faithful to God, knowing that God is the boss, then our God can do extraordinary things through him or her. God will work through you as you work for him, and he will be glorified. Second point about our work is this: Every Christian is a minister for Jesus. All of us as Christians are ministers, no matter who we are, no matter where we work. Do you know there have been times that people have actually come up to me and they said, you know, Sam, I wish I could do what you do. Because if I were a preacher, I wouldn't have to put up with what I have to put up with at work. And so I usually tell them if they say something like that, I know exactly where you're coming from. Because I spent 27 years working in warehousing, working in food distribution before I became a full-time preacher. So I know a little bit about the language and the things that go on in the workplace. I'm very thankful that God called me out of that into full-time vocational ministry. But I want you to understand that I am no more a servant of God now than I was then. I am no more a minister of God now than I was when I worked those 27 years. You see, the Bible teaches that all of us are ministers no matter what our job description, no matter where our workplace might be. So if you are a Christian, you are a minister of God. Now, God may call you out of where you are now to a different ministry, whether it's a different job, or maybe he will give you an opportunity to serve in vocational ministry. And if he does, you need to respond to that calling. But you will be no more of a servant of his then than you are right now. So my point I want to make to you is your ministry is now, wherever you are, wherever you're working, if you're retired or you're working at all, your ministry for the Lord is now, and God can use you. Well, some would say, you know, I'm just a victim of circumstances. I have this job now because I couldn't get the one I really wanted. And I've got to make a living. I've got to provide for my family. So here I am. And I hate every minute of it. Daniel was a victim of circumstances. Daniel was in a pagan place, surrounded by pagan people. But the Bible says that is exactly where God wanted Daniel to be. The point is this, your everyday work is a service for God. Now, you've probably heard the old adage, one bad apple can spoil the whole batch. So much so that we think that bad always wins and good never does, especially at our work. But the Bible teaches in Romans 12, verse 21, do not be overcome by evil, but overcome evil with good. So if you're in a workplace that doesn't always live up to biblical ideals, and you work next to someone who is not a Christian and whose lifestyle in no way reflects biblical principles, then please see that as a God-given opportunity to influence that person for good. That person you work with every day, whose eyes you look into, whose voice that you hear, who's shared maybe some hopes and dreams with you, who's told you about their new car or their new home or their children or their family. Doesn't it make sense that God would like to see you leading that person to Jesus? That is lifestyle evangelism. When you go to work, you should consider the people there as your God-given opportunity for service. But now you may be thinking, well, Sam, how do you do that? How do you practice lifestyle evangelism? Here are four suggestions I want to end with today for using lifestyle evangelism at work. Number one, don't brag. Don't go to work and brag about how wonderful your Christian life is. Don't brag about how righteous you are and how much sin you have overcome and how you used to drink and carouse and be unfaithful, but now you're a model husband, wife, son, daughter, servant. Don't brag. That's only going to turn people off. See, I think there's a difference between humble testimony of sharing what God has done and is doing in your life and boasting about it. Proverbs 27, 1 and 2 puts it this way. Do not boast about tomorrow, for you do not know what a day may bring. Let another praise you, and not your own mouth, a stranger, and not your own lips. Jesus knew that one of the problems with the Jewish leaders, the Pharisees, was their tendency to brag about how righteous they were. And there's a great example of this in Luke chapter 18, where Jesus told a parable about a Pharisee and a tax collector. The Pharisee, the Bible says, was praying like this: God, I thank you that I'm not like other people, swindlers, crooked, adulterers, or even like this tax collector. I fast twice a week. I pay tithes of all that I get. But the tax collector said, God, be merciful to me, the sinner. And Jesus, in his conclusion, said this in verse 14. Everyone who exalts himself will be humbled, but the one who humbles himself will be exalted. Self-righteousness has always been repulsive. It won't work. Don't brag. Secondly, don't nag. Don't carry a Bible under your arm and every time somebody cusses, pull it out and say, now look here, it says, you shall not take the name of the Lord your God in vain. And every time a person brags about a hangover they may have had, don't pull out your Bible and say, well, looky here, all drunkards are going to hell. A condemning and judgmental spirit will turn people away. Now, you may think you're being bold by condemning their sin, but the reality is you're simply turning them away. There's a way in which you can deal with sin in people's lives. Luke 6:37 says, do not judge, you will not be judged. Do not condemn, you will not be condemned. Pardon, forgive, and you will be pardoned or forgiven. So don't brag, don't nag. Third, don't lag. If you're lazy on the job, that's a poor testimony for the Lord. As Christians, it's important for us to do our work and to do it well, to set the example for others, to be on time, maybe even to get there a little early, to do our job and maybe even help out when our coworker is falling behind, to help them in any way that we possibly can. Proverbs 15:19 says, the way of the lazy one is like a hedge of thorns, but the path of the upright is a highway. Many people today are either too lazy or they think they're too valuable. Reaching the end of a job interview, the human resources rep at this relatively small company asked a young accountant who had just graduated from college, well, what starting salary were you thinking about? And the young accountant said, well, I'm thinking maybe a starting point at least of $200,000, depending on the benefits package. The interviewer said, well, what would you say if I were to offer you a package of 5 weeks vacation, full medical and dental benefits, a company retirement fund that will match up to 50% of your salary, profit sharing options, and a company car leased every 2 years, a BMW. The accountant sat up straight. He said, wow. He said, are you kidding? The interviewer replied, yes, I am, but you started it. Let's all do our jobs well, as if we're working for Jesus. Don't brag, don't nag, don't lag, and finally, don't sag. Here's what I mean by that. Be really careful not to go back to your old way of life. For example, be careful. Sometimes you're going to have to listen to bad language when you work, but don't start using it yourself. And the reason I'm bringing that up as an example is because that's where I struggled. But the whole point is, when we work, sometimes we have a tendency, we go back into our old way of living, start doing things we know we shouldn't do. So what's the answer to that? Be sure to keep your eyes focused on Jesus. Hebrews 12:1-2 says, therefore, since we also have such a great cloud of witnesses surrounding us, let's rid ourselves of every obstacle and the sin which so easily entangles us, and let's run with endurance the race that is set before us, looking only at Jesus, the originator and perfecter of the faith. Then if you do keep your eyes focused on Jesus, if you don't fall into doing the bad things that your coworkers do, if you react in a different way to problems and difficulties that come, here's what will happen. Sooner or later, one of your coworkers will come up to you and say, I've noticed something about you. You're different from other people. You don't get upset when some of these things happen here, and I don't understand that. What's caused the difference? And people will do that because inside they're hurting. They're looking for answers. They're looking for solutions. And if you can mirror what Jesus can do in a person's life, sooner or later, that door will swing open for you to share your testimony with them. I believe that with all my heart. If you'll just go to work, be there every day, setting that solid, consistent Christian example, I believe that God will open a door to be able to share with someone about how he has changed you. I need to bring this to an end. I read this, and it's a good story, but I'm not musically inclined. I don't know very much about musical instruments. But I read that the name Stradivarius is synonymous with fine violins. Now, some of you may know that. And this is true because Antoninus Stradivarius insisted that no instrument constructed in his shop be sold until it was as near perfection as human care and skill could make it. Let me quote what he said as to the reason for this. Stradivarius said, "God needs violins to send his music into the world, and if any violins are defective, God's music will be spoiled." His work philosophy was summed up in one sentence. Other people will make other violins, but nobody will make a better one than a Stradivarius violin. Antoninus Stradivarius expected his workers to do their very best in producing violins. How much more should we as Christians strive for excellence in whatever work God has decided for us to do? As a Christian, you carry the saving message of the cross in your heart. So carry it to the workplace every day while you are working. Someone desperately needs to hear that message, and I will add, to see that message. So I hope that in some way you can see your workplace as a place where you can serve the Lord and where you can share your faith with those who don't know Jesus.
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0: John Reddick on Ohio's Home for Jesus Music. This is The River. Have you ever prayed about something, but if you're really being honest about it, it wasn't really asking God what he wanted. It was more like, God, here's the problem, and I've got a three-step plan and three versions of it for you to choose from, and option A would be my preference. You're not alone. Hand in the air. Yeah, I've done that too. Lisa Turkhurst writes about that in Proverbs 31 in a devotional called The Problem with My Perfect Plan. Isaiah 55 reminds us that God's thoughts are not our thoughts and his ways are not our ways. And that's comforting because God sees things that we can't. So maybe prayer isn't always, God, please make this happen the way I have figured it out, the way my spreadsheet says. Maybe sometimes it's, God, this is what I'd want, but I trust you enough to do it your way. That's a harder prayer, but maybe it's where we really develop our trust in God.
1: Sometimes it feels like nothing you do gets through to your kid. Ever hit a wall like that? Hi, I'm Mark Gregston with Parenting Today's Teens. A girl came to live at our residential counseling center in Texas, and she was as bad as it gets. Seemed like nothing I did got through to this rebellious kid. But during one of our intense conversations, I asked her, "What do you want from me?" She responded, "Love me when I least deserve it, because that's when I need it the most." Her answer stopped me dead in my tracks. As I hugged her, I kept thinking, what she needs is grace. So Mom, Dad, when your son or daughter drives you crazy, remember to love them when they least deserve it, because that's when they need it the most.
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14: River Weather. Sunny and mild today with a high of 75, a light northwest wind. Mostly clear tonight, the low down to 50. Sunny skies on Monday and a few degrees cooler with highs in the upper 60s. Mostly clear in lower 40s Monday night. Sunny and upper 60s on Tuesday. I'm meteorologist Matthew Harding on Uplifting and Encouraging the River.
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0: Uplifting and encouraging. This is Renew on the River. Good morning. I'm Scott, and I've been reading through the book of Hosea in the Old Testament. I mean, you want to talk about a Debbie Downer book? I mean, if you're a down kind of person, do not read Hosea. It is filled with, I will punish, no mercy, I will lay waste. They turn to other gods. There is no faithfulness. I will discipline all of them. Judgment, judgment, judgment. But here's the neat thing. After 13 chapters of that, he says this in chapter 14. Take with your words and return to the Lord. I will heal their apostasy. I will love them freely. Whoever is wise, let him understand these things. That's why we spend Sunday morning together here on Renew. It's why we go to church. To take the time to take our words, I like that phrase, take our words of repentance and worship to Him, to the Lord. Ask forgiveness, ask for guidance, and worship together.
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3: 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Ironically, the habit stealing our sleep can't be left behind in a hotel room. Late night scrolling, overloaded schedules, worry, and ignoring the Sabbath follow us until we're willing to change. Psalm 127:2 offers this perspective. In vain you rise early and stay up late, toiling for food to eat, for He grants sleep to those He loves. Rest is one of God's precious gifts. While there's nothing wrong with taking a vacation or investing in healthy sleep habits, no luxury mattress can replace the peace that comes from trusting the Lord. It might be putting the phone away earlier, slowing down your pace, or spending time in God's Word. Sometimes the richest people aren't those who can afford expensive hotel rooms. They're the ones who can lay their heads on the pillow at night with a clear conscience and a heart at peace. And if credit card debt is stealing your sleep, Christian credit counselors can help. 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

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I'm Scott, and if you're in charge of snacks at small group this morning, you do have options. 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

0: Ohio's Home for Jesus Music. This is The River. Hi, I'm Scott, and our time together on Sunday morning is called Renew. Have you ever thought about God as a God of second chances? I am the poster child for God being the God of second chances. In 2 Timothy 4:11, Paul wrote this, "Get Mark and bring him with you, because he is helpful to me in my ministry." This is the same Mark who Paul called a deserter in Acts 13. Something happened there back in Acts, and Mark left, Paul went off with Barnabas, and maybe Mark couldn't handle the rough mission life at the time. Maybe he missed home. Who knows? Paul saw Mark as a lost cause and said, yeah, that's okay, go away. Barnabas saw potential. And by the time Paul wrote the letters to Timothy, Mark had gone from being a liability to being an asset. Don't you think that's how God sees us to a point? We mess up, we sin, and sometimes we just feel like we've gone too far and like, okay, I just need to walk away. But see, what we see as a total failure, God sees as a chance for us to learn more about Him. And maybe you don't see yourself as worthy of God's love, but let me ask you this. If God saw you as a lost cause, would He have sent Jesus to die for you? Because He sent Jesus to die because God sees you as more than worthy. He sees you as an heir, as a child, as somebody worth the second chance.
1: I don't love the church because it's perfect. I love the church because Christ is perfect, and the church is Christ's bride.
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1: There are Christians that will embarrass us. 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We're called to reach out to the hurting, and hurting people hurt people. And they don't tend to be grateful. Look at how they treated Jesus. Look at how they treated Paul. They said, Paul, you're not that great of a speaker. You're not that impressive as a person. We're not even sure you're
3: preaching. He's a babbler.
1: Yeah, I mean... And yet Paul said, now I rejoice in what I'm suffering for you. And I fill up in my flesh what is still lacking in regard to Christ's afflictions for the sake of his body, which is the church. Paul is suffering for a church, many of which he had never met him. He says, I'm rejoicing because I'm suffering for you, but it's building up Christ's body, the church.
2: More from Gary Thomas at FamilyMinute.org.
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12: Sunny and mild today with a high of 75, a light northwest wind. Mostly clear tonight, the low down to 50. Sunny skies on Monday and a few degrees cooler with highs in the upper 60s. Mostly clear in lower 40s Monday night. Sunny in upper 60s on Tuesday. I'm meteorologist Matthew Harding on Uplifting and Encouraging the River.
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0: This is Ohio's Home for Jesus Music. It's the River, and I'm Scott here on Renew. Have you ever thought about God as a God of second chances? I'm the poster child for it. In 2 Timothy 4:11, Paul wrote, "Get Mark and bring him with you because he is helpful to me in my ministry." Well, this is the same Mark that Paul called a deserter in Acts 13. And as a result, Mark went off with Barnabas, and together they did some ministry. Now, maybe Mark had to grow up a little, but Paul gave him a second chance. That's happened to all of us. And I've had more than my share of second chances here at this radio station. This is actually the fourth time I've worked here. Going back to the mid-90s, I have quit, I've been fired, I've been laid off, and now I hope to retire from this radio ministry. You know, in the firing, oh, I was so angry. I didn't understand it at first. I moved on, God moved me on, and I grew up a little bit. And that's when God showed me and taught me why. And then I got another chance to kick him back and serve him here. See, to me, God gives us second chances because as his representatives here on earth, he wants us to do the same thing. As we try and show people who Jesus really is, because Jesus said in the Lord's Prayer, "Forgive us our sins as we forgive those who sin against us."
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3: Knowing God from Harvest with Pastor and Evangelist Greg Laurie.
4: I was in the gym the other day. I know it's hard to believe I go to a gym, but I do. And I was eating a donut, and a guy said to me, "You want to get on our scale?" It was a very fancy scale. And I said, "Okay." And then he said, "How tall are you?" I said, "I'm 5'10". He says, "Huh, let me measure you." Then he says, "Oh, actually, you're 5'9". "Now get on the scale." I got on the scale. He says, "You weigh more than you should." I said, "Great. So not only am I bald and fat, but I'm shrinking. Is that what you're telling me?" That's exactly what he was telling me. But Belshazzar got in God's scales, and there was nothing there. And he went out of his way to mock God. And while they were doing this, the Bible says, a hand began to write on the wall. Just a hand. And that'd freak you out. Many, many tekel parson, which means you've been weighed in God's balances and you've been found lacking. See, when we get on a scale, we want to weigh less, not more, right? When you get on God's scales, you want to weigh more, not less. You don't want to be a spiritual lightweight. Belshazzar got in God's scales, and there was nothing there. Don't be a fool like Belshazzar and blow it off. This is your moment. This is your night when you can come to faith in Jesus. The Bible says today is the day of salvation. Tonight is your night. Don't live another day without Jesus Christ.
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0: Uplifting and encouraging. The River.

That is John Reddick, and I Believe It, the Life of Jesus, here on Renew on the River. I'm Scott, and I'm not sure who needs to hear this morning, but Elizabeth Elliot said it. The life of faith is lived one day at a time, and it has to be lived, not always looked ahead to. Here's Carrie Jobe.

0: In today's worlds of reels and pictures on our phones, you ever thought about the Bible as a snapshot? Hey, I'm Scott here on Renew. We don't have everything that Jesus or the disciples did or said. We just have a look here, a story there. You know, four times in the book of John, depending on your version, he uses the phrase, come and see. These are just four little snapshots. They're four little reels, if you will. People who were invited to come and see who Jesus was, what he was doing or what he was about. They're little glimpses, if you will, reels inviting us to come and see who Jesus was, what he was doing, or what he was all about. And that's what I hope we get to experience together here on Renew, a come and see kind of a moment, a reel, a quick snapshot, where God shows up in a song or in some other way. My hope this morning is that you come and see that the Lord is good, because he is absolutely crazy about you. He wants nothing more than to have a personal relationship with you.
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11: Sunny and mild today with a high of 75, a light northwest wind. Mostly clear tonight, the low down to 50. Sunny skies on Monday and a few degrees cooler with highs in the upper 60s. Mostly clear in lower 40s Monday night. Sunny and upper 60s on Tuesday. I'm meteorologist Matthew Harding on Uplifting and Encouraging the River.
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0: Brandon Lake on Ohio's Home for Jesus Music. It's The River. We all have a favorite part of the Bible, right? But what is yours? I think mine is Joshua chapter 1 and the book of Joshua in general. A little bit later on in the book of Joshua, we have the story of Joshua and the Israelites at Jericho. God tells them to march around the city for 6 days. So they march. Day 1, nothing happens. Day 2, wall still there. Door 3, day 4, day 5, day 6, wall doesn't move, not so much as a brick. You gotta wonder, you know, were they walking around thinking, okay, God, we've been doing what you've told us to, and nothing's happening? But what the Israelites could not see on day 6 is that God was going to do something, and what it was on day 7. Maybe that's where you are today. You've been praying, you've been faithful, you've done the prayer walks, you've been on your face, you've fasted, and it's day 6, and you're wondering, has it all been worth it? Don't automatically assume nothing's happening simply because it's day 6, because day 7 is coming. Keep praying, keep trusting, keep taking the next faithful step.
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2: 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For Lecrae, music is more than lyrics and beats. It's a way to bring hope into prisons, spark transformation in culture, and point people to the goodness of God.
3: We try to walk the talk. We don't just want to create music for people. We want to create an experience for them, and the music is a soundtrack for that experience. I've gone to prisons, pretty much every prison you can think of. I did an album release party at Rikers Island. I've done stuff in San Quentin. The first time I performed certain songs off an album was at a prison. We've done rap contests where we bring our studio inside the prison and allow the incarcerated folks in there to record music and send it out to the world. So I always want the music to be a medium for expression and to talk about the goodness of God and the transformation that he's done in my life.
2: Offstage, Lecrae's passion is to be a bridge, connecting church and culture and leading people toward Christ.
3: 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And I think that the greenhouse and the jungle don't talk much to each other. They look at each other and they don't understand each other. And I would love to just be that bridge that helps people inside the church understand those outside the church and helps those outside the church understand those inside the church. And some people burn bridges, but most people walk across them. So I want people to walk across that bridge.
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0: Uplifting and encouraging. The River.

Proclamation of Faith. It's I Believe in Phil Wickham here on the river. I'm Scott, and I've got Chandler Moore next for you here on Renew. On Instagram, he got on a piano and sang something really raw and real. And it's something from his struggles with addiction 2 years ago. He sang, "I checked into rehab today. They took my phone and then they took my belt. It's the hardest thing I've ever done, but I knew something had to change, so I checked into rehab today." His story is powerful. His gratitude to God is so grateful. This is Chandler Moore, and God, I'm just grateful. There was no

0: He's going to be coming to Central Ohio in just a few days, Crowder, here on Renew on the River. And I'm Scott, and you know, you can still get tickets to that Crowder show. Just go to riverradio.com. Psalm 116, verses 1 through 2 say, I love the Lord because he has heard my voice and my pleas for mercy, because he inclined his ear to me. Therefore, I will call on him as long as I live. I love that picture, that word phrase, he inclined his ear to me. You start to pray, and like the loving father with a child, he bends down. He inclines his ear to listen to your prayer. And it doesn't matter whether it's a quick something, an intense something, a thankful something, or a funny something. The God of heaven always takes time to incline his ear to you.
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1: For whatever reason, the United States is more racially divided than ever before. While I have no desire to get political, much of it is politically motivated. 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And you and I need to involve our kids. 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
10: River Weather. Sunny and mild today with a high of 75, a light northwest wind. Mostly clear tonight, the low down to 50. Sunny skies on Monday and a few degrees cooler with highs in the upper 60s. Mostly clear in lower 40s Monday night. Sunny and upper 60s on Tuesday. I'm meteorologist Matthew Harding on Uplifting and Encouraging the River.
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Thank you for listening to Renew here on the River. I'm Scott, and coming up at noon, Haley is in. She will have the River Music Team Top 20 Countdown. Your songs that you consider to be the best.

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0: Leanna Crawford on Ohio's Home for Jesus Music, The River, and that is Thank God. If you have kids at home or you teach kids in church, I ran into something that kids are going to find fascinating. At least I did when I read it, and I'm a kid at heart. So therefore, what you do, show your kids a regular glass of milk. Regular old glass of white milk. Chocolate milk will work too if that's what you've got. Maybe you can find a picture of it online. But then you tell them or show them that hippopotamus milk is naturally pink.
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What do you want to do for lunch? Well, it is National Taco Day. 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

0: This is The River, and thank you for spending a few minutes here this morning. I'm Scott. Have you ever looked at your pet, especially your dog, and wondered if they can actually understand you? In the Bible, a snake talks to Eve, a donkey talked to Balaam, and an angel makes a proclamation in Revelation. So, why not? Yeah, I think God gave us animals to bring us joy and comfort and to remind us of His love for us. You know, many therapy dogs, look at the comfort that they offer. It's like they can see and feel your emotions. And I guess the way I look at it is if an animal, which God created for us to take care of, can be that comfort to us, how much more will our Creator God, that created that animal and us, want to shower His comfort on us? And maybe it'll be with an animal. Either way, it's okay to lay your head on the Father's lap this morning.
1: I'm such an outsider. How do I get in?
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9: River Weather. Sunny and mild today with a high of 75, a light northwest wind. Mostly clear tonight, the low down to 50. Sunny skies on Monday and a few degrees cooler with highs in the upper 60s. Mostly clear in lower 40s Monday night. Sunny and upper 60s on Tuesday. I'm meteorologist Matthew Harding on Uplifting and Encouraging the River.
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1: 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Good morning. I'm Scott. If you've heard about an event coming up at your church and you're thinking, gee, that'd be great if everybody knew about it, they can. 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

0: 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He specifically writes to me about praying for him. I always play the river in the car. I truly believe this music has helped guide him this way.
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0: This is Renew on the River and the River Music Team Top 20. Haley's coming up here in just a few minutes. What is the funniest, oddest, most unusual thing you've read in the Bible? And it doesn't sound like it at first, but for me, it's actually in Revelation chapter 8. Now, we're in the middle of the seal judgments here, and a trumpet sounds, and some Bibles say that an angel, some Bibles say an eagle, depending on your translation. Either way, they fly through heaven and scream, or my version says, declares in a loud voice, "Woe, woe, woe to the inhabitants of the earth." And I know that doesn't sound funny or unusual on its surface, and it's not, because the eagle is proclaiming judgments coming to us on the earth in the end time. What is unusual or even funny to me is how "woe, woe, woe" is translated, especially in the Orthodox Jewish Bible. It is translated in the Orthodox Jewish Bible as "oi, oi, oi." They're not even Australian. Remember, repeating something three times in the Bible is a way of emphasizing something. And I guess one way I look at it, based on what comes next in Revelation chapter 8 and moving on, is you thought what just happened was bad? You ain't seen nothing yet.
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3: I'm Bryce Johnson with this Unpacking It Sports and Faith Minute. When games and sports become one-sided in a blowout, it isn't uncommon to see players basically give up. It's understandable why this kind of surrendering is hard to watch and viewed as a bad thing in sports. However, we must also understand that there's actually a good kind of giving up and surrendering when it comes to following Jesus. When we fully surrender to God, we no longer hold on tightly to our own desires or concerns. Rather, we hand them over to God and trust Him with our lives. 1 Peter 5:7 says, "Give all your worries and cares to God, for He cares about you." Romans 12:1 says, "I plead with you to give your bodies to God because of all He has done for you. 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I'm Bryce Johnson, and you can unpack that. For more, go to unpackingit.com.
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7: When that song that you prayed about, that you came to this studio and recorded, gets to the live setting where that song that you wrote meets those people you prayed for, that it would meet them, and then you're all together in one place. That is the most precious dynamic time in an artist's life. This song that God delivered through you, you got to record it, and then it met the people you were praying for when you were writing it in this place, an arena or a theater or wherever. That is a special moment. That's the moment that I love. Everything comes together in that moment.
6: So that kind of moment that Toby is talking about, you get to be a part of that at the Hits Deep Tour that's coming to Columbus in February of 2027. You'll get to see Toby Mac, of course, but you also get to see River artists Jeremy Camp, Seth Schleter, and Katie Nicole. 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You'll be singing along with this one.
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6: For the second week in a row, Toby Mac, Lord, It Feels Good. Lord,

0: feel like the Lord continues to put songs in my path. And this year, I feel like he just continues to remind me, just keep running. I've been doing this stuff for 20 years. Some days it's just a lot easier, just pack it up and go do something else. He's like, I'm not concerned with the thing that you're doing. I'm just concerned that you have a relationship with me and that you're just, you're showing up, you're serving, you're loving me, you're loving people around. And that's it. I had so many decisions I was so nervous to make because I was like, oh, I'm going to be out of the will of God. And I had this friend tell me, he's like, God's will isn't this tightrope that you're walking on. It's like this big open field. And he's going, hey, run around the field. There's fences around it. But he's saying, go run around them. Go find out what's out there. He's not concerned about where you are in the field. He just wants you to run around and have a good time. It's not this thing that you're just going to make this wrong decision and all of a sudden your life is done. He just wants a relationship with this kid. And just the reminder to me of, hey, just keep running. Keep showing up. Keep doing the things you're doing. And I hope it's everybody else's reminder just to keep going.
1: That is David Leonard with the encouragement behind his song, Well Done, number 19 on the River Music Team Top 20 for the second week in a row. And it looks like we got another song not giving up its spot today.
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0: Hey, thanks for listening to the River Music Team Top 20. My name's Haley. That was number 16, Franny Cash, Jesus All Along, up one spot today. And before that, at number 17, the band made up of many of her family members, We the Kingdom, Rescue Me. So we got a great show in store today. Still plenty of songs to come. We're always looking to see who's claiming that top spot. It has been Micah Tyler for the last 2 weeks, so we will see if he's hanging on or if somebody new is moving in today. But we've also got throwbacks with Toby Mac and Stephen Curtis Chapman. We've got Rend Collective in the artist spotlight with back-to-back songs, and Rend Collective is bringing your future hit. So all that is coming as we're keeping on counting down the best of the best songs on the river. And coming up in just about 5 minutes, it's number 15. The
1: River. Sometimes it feels like nothing you do gets through to your kid. Ever hit a wall like that? Hi, I'm Mark Gregston with Parenting Today's Teens. A girl came to live at our residential counseling center in Texas, and she was as bad as it gets. Seemed like nothing I did got through to this rebellious kid. But during one of our intense conversations, I asked her, "What do you want from me?" She responded, "Love me when I least deserve it, because that's when I need it the most." Her answer stopped me dead in my tracks. As I hugged her, I kept thinking, what she needs is grace. So Mom, Dad, when your son or daughter drives you crazy, remember to love them when they least deserve it, because that's when they need it the most.
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12: River Sunny and mild today with a high of 75, a light northwest wind. Mostly clear tonight, the low down to 50. Sunny skies on Monday and a few degrees cooler with highs in the upper 60s. Mostly clear in lower 40s Monday night. Sunny and upper 60s on Tuesday. I'm meteorologist Matthew Harding on Uplifting and Encouraging the River.
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1: Coming to you from a staple of Christian music, Stephen Curtis Chapman released this song in 2011, inspired by 1 Corinthians 10:31 that says, "Whatever you do, do to the glory of God. Even the mundane parts of life, it all can be worship." That reminder from Stephen Curtis Chapman, do everything.

0: Number 14, going to Kane. They're up a couple spots today with Living Water on the River Music Team Top 20. Kane has said that they'll be releasing a brand new album in 2027 called Paradise. No more specific date than that, but coming soon. And it is weird that we're already talking about stuff happening in 2027, but it's going to be here before we know it. It's already October. I'm Haley, and I'm glad you're here. Up next, we got Matthew West.
1: Number 13.
0: Good.

0: It's the River Music Team Top 20. That's Emerson Day, No Smoke, at number 12, up one spot today. If you are listening to this countdown and wondering, why haven't I heard one of my favorite songs on the river yet? Well, maybe that's your sign that you need to be a part of the River Music Team, because that's how this countdown works. It's right in the name. It's people just like you who share your opinions through a survey email that comes from me. Hey, I'm Haley. It comes from me right to you twice a month. And you just share honestly. And then that's what shapes this countdown. It also shapes how the river sounds every single day. And it's very much a more the merrier kind of situation. So you're always invited to participate. 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So hopefully you'll go get signed up, riverradio.com. 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
1: I love the artist in the spotlight today. I hope you do too. I'm talking about Rend Collective, the Christian folk band from Northern Ireland. And I'm so excited because they are coming to Ohio on the Crowder Live Tour October 18th at the Naz Church. 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But Rend Collective is in the artist spotlight with back-to-back songs today. 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So first up is a song that, it's just so good. That reminder about gratitude that I know I so often need came out of a place of depression and comparison, but wanting to own gratitude as a discipline. Because even when you can't find anything else to be grateful for, as somebody who has been saved by God, you always have the gospel to turn to. So here is that reminder from Rend Collective, Counting Every Blessing on the River Music Team Top 20.

In the artist spotlight with back-to-back songs, it's Rend Collective. And for song number two, going to one of their most beloved songs. I mentioned a little earlier that Rend is a band from Northern Ireland, and they grew up at kind of the tail end of a time known as the Troubles. Just a really devastating time in Ireland's history that was from a lot of disunity among the church. And so they wrote this song as a call to unity in the church. From 2012, it's Rend Collective, Build Your Kingdom Here. 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

0: Holly Brand. I know somebody for the second week in a row. And we're only at number 10, meaning there's still so much more music coming this hour on the River Music Team Top 20, including another throwback and your future hit coming from Ren Collective, who we just got to hear from in the Artist Spotlight. I mentioned Ren Collective is on tour with Crowder coming to Grove City Naz October 18th. You'll also catch this artist as a part of that tour.
1: Number 9.
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0: 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Coming up in just a couple minutes, it's number 6.
1: I don't love the church because it's perfect. 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
1: There are Christians that will embarrass us. There are Christians who will frustrate us. We're called to reach out to the hurting, and hurting people hurt people. And they don't tend to be grateful. Look at how they treated Jesus. Look at how they treated Paul. They said, Paul, you're not that great of a speaker. You're not that impressive as a person. We're not even sure you're
3: He's
1: preaching.
3: He's a babbler.
1: Yeah, I mean, and yet Paul said, now I rejoice in what I'm suffering for you. And I fill up in my flesh what is still lacking in regard to Christ's afflictions for the sake of his body, which is the church. Paul is suffering for a church, many of which he had never met him. He says, I'm rejoicing because I'm suffering for you, but it's building up Christ's body, the church.
2: More from Gary Thomas at familyminute.org.
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14: Sunny and mild today with a high of 75, a light northwest wind. Mostly clear tonight, the low down to 50. Sunny skies on Monday and a few degrees cooler with highs in the upper 60s. Mostly clear in lower 40s Monday night. Sunny and upper 60s on Tuesday. I'm meteorologist Matthew Harding on Uplifting and Encouraging the River.
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0: getting closer to finding out who's claiming the top spot today, but that was number 6 from Jeremy Camp, Revival, up 2 spots on the River Music Team Top 20. I'm Haley, and I'm really glad you're here because it is crunch time. We are about to head into your top 5 songs, and I'm really excited that this artist is going to be with us here in Ohio, like, 2 weeks? Yeah, I think that the math on that is right. October 16th for King & Country is coming to Canton, bringing the Most Beautiful Colors Tour. That's the name of their new album that's also out now. But I know this is going to be an amazing show. So you can still get tickets. Just text COLORS to 800-609-1049 and hope to see you there. So you can be singing along live with this song.
1: Number 5.
0: What If I Told You from For King & Country on the River Music Team Top 20. I'm sorry.

0: holding on to its spot at number four again this week. Matt Maher, gonna be all right. My name's Haley, and it is time for what I've been promising you, new music from Rend Collective as your future hit. Meaning, this song hasn't claimed its own spot on the countdown yet, but it could just be your next favorite and be showing up on the countdown soon. But right now, it's just a chance to at least make sure that you've heard it on the river. This song comes from Ren's latest EP called The Evergreen Season, and the song is called Evergreen. Here's a little more of the heart behind it.
1: Evergreen is a song that's all about those moments in life where you're spiraling, where you feel like you're spinning out of control. I think we all have those seasons where we feel like we lose our North Star for a second. And the reason why I think that's okay is because God actually never does. And it's not so much about how faithful we are, but it's about how faithful He is. And it doesn't matter what season we're in, God is evergreen in every single season. And that's what the song is all about, just a celebration of how good God is no matter what.
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0: Thank God from Leanna Crawford. It's number three for the third week in a row. I know that Leanna and her husband are thanking God for the fact that their family is growing. If you didn't know, Leanna Crawford is welcoming her first child, a baby boy, this November. So coming up here soon, but coming up even sooner, number two on the River Music Team Top 20, just about 5 minutes away. So this is not the time to go anywhere.
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0: Holding On, Praise God, from John Reddick is holding on at number two for the third week in a row. I'm really glad you're here. I'm Haley. This is the River Music Team Top 20, and we've reached the moment that we're always working toward here on this countdown, which is finding out the top song, the one that is a cut above the rest, your favorite on the river. And I gotta say, it is another song that's not giving up its spot.
1: Number one.
0: From Micah Tyler, perfectly for week number three as your top song of the River Music Team Top 20.

0: perfectly. What's up, you guys? It's Micah. I am so grateful to Jesus for his perfect love, for his perfect strength, for his perfect plan for my life. Thank you so much to all of you who have made this song your own. Like, literally, I've had so many messages of people saying, oh my gosh, you wrote this song for me. These are the words that I've been trying to say. And I'm here to tell you something. When we fall short, God's perfect plan is enough. When we take the wrong turn, God is always having a perfect just vision for our lives. And so let's just keep celebrating the perfect love of God.
1: Number one.
2: Perfectly from Micah Tyler. Not going anywhere just yet. Staying at number one on the countdown for its third week. My name's Haley, and as always, so grateful that you would listen in. Just love getting to do this countdown with you every weekend, and I hope you'll listen back in next time for a brand new River Music Team Top 20.

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3: 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I don't know.
1: Uplifting and encouraging. The River.

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Is it hit reply all by mistake, get stuck in small talk about the weather, or reboot your computer? The answer is on the way.

0: 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The river.
1: The number of the day is...
0: You on average do this 3 times a week at the office. It is reboot your computer. And I don't know if you're like me, it happens probably not as much as it should. It's when I get really frustrated when everything's really slows down. Nothing seems to be running right. I just keep clicking. You know, I click harder. Like, I think that's going to work. Or bang the keyboard keys harder. But ultimately, just like in our life, sometimes your technology needs to be rebooted. Let me know, though, a moment in your life when your life crashed, like computers can often, and how God rebooted it for you.
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5: Sunny and mild today with a high of 75, a light northwest wind. Mostly clear tonight, the low down to 50. Sunny skies on Monday and a few degrees cooler with highs in the upper 60s. Mostly clear in lower 40s Monday night. Sunny in upper 60s on Tuesday. I'm meteorologist Matthew Harding on Uplifting and Encouraging the River.
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2: Grandma, how do you do that? 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
2: 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I'm

0: The last 6 months of my life have been some of the very hardest I've ever lived through, and I've needed a reminder more than ever of my identity. I think sometimes I have fallen into the trap of the enemy and believing the lies of what he calls me to be, but I got to the point where I realized I have to believe who I am in Christ, that my identity is rooted, and that I am a daughter of the Most High King.
1: The story that made the song.
2: On the river.
3: 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And lately it's been sounding like the truth.

0: 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I'm Andy, and this is The River.
1: When's that time when life fell apart, but God put it back together?
2: I had been laid off in January initially and been looking for a job, and I got a job through a temp agency, and I was there for 1 month, mind you, 1 month, and I received a text stating that my job was eliminated.
1: Oh, what a horrible way to find out. I'm so sorry.
2: I finally got another job. I had just been there, you know, 1 week and like a day so far, but I absolutely love it. I just praise God.
1: Yes, he is in the miracle business, even though sometimes the miracles don't happen on the timeline that we would like.
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5: I'm Lena Ebujamra, and this is Today's Single Christian. I got in a fight the other day, a Jerry Springer kind of fight, and it wasn't even my fault. Afterwards, I felt sick about it. Then I read these words: everyone you meet has something to teach you. I thought about the jerk I had the fight with and wondered, what could he have to teach me? Nothing, I concluded. 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
1: 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The River. What do you got?

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1: I hope this story makes you smile today.
0: Dylan is a second grader that has big dreams, and he loves going to the library because one day he wants to see his book on the shelves. And when his grandma gave him a journal one year for Christmas, he thought, this is my chance. So he meticulously wrote a beautiful story, complete with illustrations, and filled out every single of the 81 pages. But he had no idea how to get it into circulation. So he just went to the library and put it on the shelf. When mom and dad got wind of this, they felt so embarrassed. They went back to the library. They said, we're so sorry. I know you're not supposed to do this. Do you have the book by chance so at least we can bring it home? And they said, yeah, not only do we have the book, but we're going to put it into circulation because we want Dylan's story to be read by more people. So now the book has an over a year wait list to just check it out. And Dylan doesn't have time to celebrate his success. He's starting on book number 2, which will be an instant hit.
2: The River.
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3: For whatever reason, the United States is more racially divided than ever before. 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
4: 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You can respond to this program at parentminute.org.
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14: The River Weather.
15: Sunny and mild today with a high of 75, a light northwest wind. Mostly clear tonight, the low down to 50. Sunny skies on Monday and a few degrees cooler with highs in the upper 60s. Mostly clear and lower 40s Monday night. Sunny and upper 60s on Tuesday. I'm meteorologist Matthew Harding on Uplifting and Encouraging the River.
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perfectly. Good news from God's Word. The Lord is good to those who hope in Him, to the one who seeks Him, and it is good to wait quietly for the salvation of the Lord. Yeah, it's coming.

0: it means a lot to me that there's a station I can play in the band when we're all together, and, you know, I'm not going to be embarrassed by anything that's said or sung or done. 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
1: The greatest man in history had no servants, yet they called him master. Had no degree, yet they called him teacher. Had no medicine, yet they called him healer. He had no army, yet kings feared him. He won no military battles, yet he conquered the world. He did not live in a castle, yet they called him Lord. He ruled no nations, yet they called him king. He committed no crime, yet they crucified him. He was buried in a tomb, yet he lives today. He spoke of love and forgiveness, and his words have transformed millions. In his weakness, we find our strength. In his suffering, our salvation. The greatest man in history, Jesus Christ, who died for you, to have a relationship with you, to give you a life that lives on past this life on this earth. If you want to find out more about having a relationship with Jesus right now and find out about his incredible life, just go to peacewithgod.net.
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0: Psalm 107 says, "Let the redeemed of the Lord tell their story." And that's really the heartbeat of this song. We all have moments where we've seen God's faithfulness, His goodness, His provision, even miracles in our lives. Anybody else is basically a big invitation to testify, to ask, is there anybody else who's seen what I've seen? Is there anybody else who has a reason to praise? Sometimes all it takes is one person sharing what God's done, and suddenly the whole room remembers His faithfulness and says, yeah, I've got a story to tell too.
1: The story that made the song.
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1: This might be my superpower. Maybe you too. I take horrible pictures. I always look so goofy, and when I try to smile, it just doesn't look right. It looks forced. Well, here's how to change that and level up your life. If you don't know how to smile for photos, simply laugh. It could be a fake laugh, genuine laugh, it doesn't matter. Just the laughing will bring up your smile. I realized this the other day when I was getting my picture for my Costco membership, and I didn't want to smile because I knew it would look bad. So the lady goes 3, 2, 1, and then she looks at me and goes, "Are you gonna smile?" And for whatever reason, the way she said it made me laugh. And yeah, it looks good. I might make it an 8x10 and frame it.
2: I'm such an outsider. How do I get in?
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12: Sunny and mild today with a high of 75, a light northwest wind. Mostly clear tonight, the low down to 50. Sunny skies on Monday and a few degrees cooler with highs in the upper 60s. Mostly clear and lower 40s Monday night. Sunny and upper 60s on Tuesday. I'm meteorologist Matthew Harding on Uplifting and Encouraging the River.
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0: 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Uplifting and encouraging, the river. And it looks like you've got a text from God. 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I'm already there. Focus on today. I'll give you what you need for this moment. Tomorrow will bring its own challenges. But you don't have to carry them yet.
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2: Time to log out. I'm Cindy Tang with Moving Moments. I was talking with someone who began sharing what was going on in another woman's life. But after a minute or two, I realized it was gossip disguised as sharing. So I logged out of that conversation. It reminded me of the words of Jesus in Matthew 7, 4 and 5. He said we ought to look at the plank in our own eye before looking at the speck in someone else's eye. In other words, we need to examine our own hearts before talking about someone else's faults or issues. So today, use discernment before listening to someone share. And remember to ask God to search your heart, because you may discover the conversation He wants to have is with you. 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I'm Cindy Tang with Moving Moments. Now it's your time to make a move.
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2: Sorry, I listened to The River. It just opened up my heart even more.
0: Uplifting and

0: On the night you fall in all the pieces, you can bring your lonely heart to Jesus. What if I told you that I believe it?
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1: But when you take the river along,
2: it's also filled with encouragement.

0: keep going.
1: Hi, friends. I'm Andy, and this is The River. It's not look good. It's not go to some fancy school. Denzel Washington shared his real reason for his success.
2: Put God first. Put God first in everything you do. Everything that you think you see in me, everything that I've accomplished, everything that you think I have, and I have a few things. Everything that I have is by the grace of God. Understand that. It's a gift.
3: Sometimes it feels like nothing you do gets through to your kid. Ever hit a wall like that? Hi, I'm Mark Gregston with Parenting Today's Teens. 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Seemed like nothing I did got through to this rebellious kid. But during one of our intense conversations, I asked her, "What do you want from me?" 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As I hugged her, I kept thinking, what she needs is grace. So mom, dad, when your son or daughter drives you crazy, remember to love them when they least deserve it, because that's when they need it the most.
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12: The River Weather.
0: mild today with a high of 75, a light northwest wind. Mostly clear tonight, the low down to 50. Sunny skies on Monday and a few degrees cooler with highs in the upper 60s. Mostly clear in lower 40s Monday night. Sunny in upper 60s on Tuesday. I'm meteorologist Matthew Harding on Uplifting and Encouraging the River.
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0: I wrote this song in a season where I was asking myself if I was really living the life God called me to live. Not the life that looks successful on the outside, but the one that's faithful on the inside. It came from the deep desire I think we all carry to stand before the Father one day and hear the words, "Well done."
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1: Following God shouldn't burn you out. The secret? It's in one word. Jesus says it to you. If you abide in me, I'll abide in you. Abiding is a constant connection. Like if you have an old cell phone that you just need to leave plugged in, or it just drains like that. You are in Christ. And you don't have to try to get there. You simply agree to say, Jesus, I'm going to constantly depend on you. And so in every moment of your day, you can just have to turn over and over. Whenever you start going down paths that seem tiring and you're trying to do things on your own with your own abilities, your own resources, and even pride that says, I can do this on my own, God. We can't. That's okay. And today, as your to-do list and the expectations of others and your responsibilities continue to wear you down and drain you, abiding in Jesus is the opposite of all that. So right now, the best thing you can do is accept that you can't do anything without him. Turn to him and trust him.
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4: The Bible teaches that this life is short, and that we can never know when the moment of death will come. Therefore, we should be prepared at all times to meet death face to face.
5: Are you prepared to die? That's a tough question. But the Bible says that when you have a relationship with Jesus Christ, you don't have anything to fear, because he defeated death, and you can too. Here's more from Billy Graham.
4: It is true that we are concerned and burdened, but we do not cry in terror like others do. The resurrection tells the earnest believer that we need not panic. Evil has been defeated. Love has conquered hate. Death has lost its sting. Satan has been defeated. God has accepted the atoning work of Christ on the cross. Christ is alive.

0: 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We're the Billy Graham Evangelistic Association.
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2: The music and the stories and the sharing. I'm just very thankful for everything you guys do.
0: The River.

0: The holiday season still may be weeks away, but it's always a perfect time to celebrate giving. Keep the Faith Charities is the home of the Christmas Wish, granting wishes to those in need. They're already at work preparing to help more families this year, creating stories like this one.
1: Hey Venus, it's Penny. You raised an amazing son. He's a Marine. Can you tell me more about him?
2: Oh my gosh, he's such a good child. He's been a Marine right out of high school, which was last year, November. He went into the Marines. So he's been there for about a year. And he's stationed in Jacksonville, North Carolina, in Camp Lejeune.
1: Oh, well, thank him from all of us for his service. And I understand he wants to come home for Christmas, but your car is not cooperating with you right now, right?
2: It's a serious problem, yes.
1: Well, thanks to our amazing listeners, we're going to take care of that for you.
2: Thank you very much. Oh, my God, he just called me last night to tell me he really got approved. And I was like, please.
1: Oh, as a mom, oh my gosh, I know how excited you've got to be right now.
2: He's coming, he said he got approved starting tomorrow.
1: Awesome.
2: And he's going to be home for 17 days.
1: Yes. Woo. Well, I know that every precious moment with him means the earth, moon, and stars. So how about if we save you some time and we fly him to you? Would that work?
2: Oh my God. That would be great.
1: Oh, I hope you guys have the best Christmas together ever.

0: Thank you, Spark. Thank you very much.
1: You are so welcome.
0: I love you. I love everything that you do for the community.
2: Our thanks to Keep the Faith Charities, a nonprofit organization making encouragement contagious here on Keep the Faith. 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
2: 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Case closed. The end. 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Now I know it might sound crazy, but one day a key unlocked that cell.

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2: Do you remember rainy days? Think of all the creative things that we came up with. I had three older sisters. One day, they decided to play Diana Ross in the Supremes. Now, in Diana Ross and the Supremes, there were three. So why couldn't they three be the Supremes? But no, they decided to dress me up as a six-year-old as Diana Ross. They froed out my hair, put up makeup, and you know what I did? For the sake of the team, I just went with it. Sometimes we're so stale. Do something different today. Think beyond, dream beyond, and sometimes even do beyond. The River.
3: I don't love the church because it's perfect. I love the church because Christ is perfect and the church is Christ's bride.
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3: There are Christians that will embarrass us. There are Christians who will frustrate us. We're called to reach out to the hurting, and hurting people hurt people, and they don't tend to be grateful. Look at how they treated Jesus. Look at how they treated Paul. They said, Paul, you're not that great of a speaker. You're not that impressive as a person. We're not even sure you're
5: preaching. He's a babbler.
3: Yeah, I mean, and yet Paul said, "This is." He goes, now I rejoice in what I'm suffering for you, and I fill up in my flesh what is still lacking in regard to Christ's afflictions for the sake of his body, which is the church. Paul is suffering for a church, many of which he had never met him. He says, I'm rejoicing because I'm suffering for you, but it's building up Christ's body, the church.
4: More from Gary Thomas at familyminute.org.
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14: Clear skies through the night, the low down to 50, a light northwest wind. Sunny for Monday with highs in the upper 60s, mostly clear in lower 40s Monday night. Sunny in upper 60s Tuesday, clear in 45 Tuesday night. I'm meteorologist Matthew Harding on Uplifting and Encouraging the River.
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0: I'm Donna Cruz. There's all kinds of beauty, enjoyment, and opportunity around you, but maybe you just haven't noticed. Crystal Dwyer Hansen has been a best-selling author who is married to another mega best-selling author, Mark Victor Hansen. He's the co-creator of the Chicken Soup for the Soul series. Together, they travel and inspire people with the power of asking, but not just asking. Also noticing.
1: We had this lovely little Filipina housekeeper who would come every day, and she'd make these great dishes from the Philippines. But she comes one day and she cuts this orange fruit up and says, "Crystal, try this." And I bit into it. I said, "Melda, this is the best fruit I've ever tasted. What is this?" She goes, "It's a mango." And I'm like, "How is it that I've never tasted a mango? I've, you know, traveled all throughout Europe. I thought I was so worldly. How did I miss the mangoes?" And I go, "Where did you get these? Did you import them?" She goes, "No, they're at the grocery store." And I'm like, "How did I miss the best fruit ever? I've been passing it every time at the grocery store." But it made me think about, we're all naive. I never even knew to ask or wonder about the mangoes, because I'm a girl who grew up in Idaho where there are lots of potatoes but no mangoes. We're all that way. We only know what we know. And so a lot of what we miss in life isn't just the fear. It's just the lack of curiosity or the lack of awareness that there is this big world of resources in things, in people, in situations, opportunities. Are you awake?
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4: I was having one of those really bad days where you just think your world is ending and nothing's going right. Everything just kind of piled up, and I walked out on my front porch, and there's this bag, and my neighbor had really good chocolate in it and a jar of powdered peanut butter because we're health nuts, and this book that said God loves you on the front of it, promises for life, and a really sweet card with a cardinal on the front because I love cardinals. You know, she left it at 9 o'clock this morning. She had no idea this was the really bad day, but it just lifted my whole day up. And we got a really nice letter from the girl we sponsored in Romania, and pictures and a thank you note. Those two things just really lifted me up.
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2: What would we do without your faith and all you people? I don't know.
0: Uplifting and encouraging. The River.

0: Hey, I'm Keith Stevens. The choices we make today come from somewhere, maybe from the lessons we learned as kids. So how does that happen? Along with Dr. John Townsend, Dr. Henry Cloud is the co-author of the best-selling book, Boundaries, which is now out in an updated 25th anniversary edition.
1: You know, what I've always told my daughters is there's a formula. Freedom equals responsibility equals love. And you have to keep all three of those equal. So you're going to have as much freedom as you use responsibly. And the way you can tell if you're using it responsibly is, are you doing anything that's unloving, like destructive to someone else or to yourself? And if that formula is fine, you have all the freedom you want. Now that's the way life works. That's the way the police treat us, right? Nobody's monitoring what's going on in your house until there's something called probable cause. And parents need to sit down with their kids and say, you know, let's talk about freedom and responsibility and what that means. And let's talk about when you're going to lose your privacy or not. Because that's the way life works, and that's the way we ought to be doing this with our kids.
2: Uplifting and encouraging. The River.

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2: Hi, I'm Donna Cruz. You know, when bad things happen, you can be bitter or God can make you better. Jo Saxton is learning to choose the latter. She's an international speaker and author with books like The Dream of You. She opens up about a woman she met that she just couldn't stop thinking about.
3: Her journey was one of great desperation, an abusive context. I was drawn to her by was her laugh, because her laugh sounded free. You know when someone laughs so deep that it's contagious? Her story didn't match her laugh. I couldn't put it any other way. When you knew her history, you expected somebody who would be broken down by it, who would always be bitter, who would always feel defensive and alienated. And she was, Donna, she was the exact opposite of that in every way. As she grew in her faith, she found freedom and healing and peace of mind and a restoration of relationships that could never have been restored. The impossible happened. And not only did you hear the story, I believed it because I saw it on her face. I saw it in the way she related. She lived good news, and she lived it from the inside out.
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11: River Weather. Clear skies through the night, the low down to 50, a light northwest wind. Sunny for Monday with highs in the upper 60s, mostly clear in lower 40s Monday night. Sunny in upper 60s Tuesday, clear in 45 Tuesday night. I'm meteorologist Matthew Harding on Uplifting and Encouraging the River.
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0: Hi, I'm Keith Stevens. Forgiveness is a wonderful thought until you're the one who needs to give it. Then you might need some guidance. And that's where Keep the Faith's relationship chef, Dr. Joe Beam, comes in.
1: A few years ago, I was called in to speak to some parents whose children had been murdered. They'd been murdered by other students who'd gone to the same school with them, and these parents are trying to figure out, how do we get past this? Can we forgive these boys? I told them that when it comes to relationship recipes concerning forgiveness, there are three steps. The first two are essential. The third is optional. The first is you decide to view the other person as a flawed human being and not evil personified. As long as you view that person that hurt you as evil, your heart will never allow you to get past it. When you choose to see that person as flawed, you begin to understand that they, like all the rest of us, are imperfect, but not the devil. The second thing is that you choose not to take vengeance. That's a decision. Vengeance means I'm trying to hurt you as badly as you hurt me, and that's why it never works, because I can never be sure that you hurt as badly as I. Now, I can demand justice, but not vengeance. I give up my right to try to hurt you back. Then there's the third step, which is optional, which basically says we will reconcile. I say optional because in the case of these parents, they chose not to reconcile with those boys who had murdered their children. But in many situations in life, it is the thing to do, because once you see the other person as being flawed and not evil, and decide not to take vengeance, you realize that it's a good person that's worth rescuing a relationship with, particularly if it's your husband or wife or son or daughter or even mother or father. In reconciling, you won't forget what happened, but you can get past it by doing the things it takes to put the relationship back together. And if you do that, you can actually have a better relationship after the hurt than you had before.
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4: My mom went through a hard time a while back where she was pregnant with my little brother.
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4: My dad left while she was pregnant with him.
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4: 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And so it was really hard for us to trust any more people. I was living with my grandparents. And then she met a man that she knew for a long time, and he had four children, too. He was the best person we ever met. He's my stepdad now, and he gave me three new sisters and another brother. I finally have somebody to tell stuff about. It's wonderful.
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8: Just because you pray over your health doesn't mean that you're going to be healthy. 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But your car still needs an oil change. You can pray over your car, but don't blame it on the devil if your car breaks down. 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You haven't taken it for an oil change. And just because you prayed about it doesn't solve it. Are you tracking with me here? I'm just saying that spirituality and prayer is not a substitute for good stewardship of what God has given us.
7: That's Mark Jobe. For more

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5: 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Today, though, we finally have a new second mortgage cash out program where one could still cash out a lump sum, but now their current loan and current rate would not change, and they'd only have to finance the new lump sum portion. 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
1: So Karen and Michael Collins were in their 20s. 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

0: I Found Jesus is a song about my testimony. I've been through a lot of hurt in my life, and even in the moments where I wanted to give up on God, He never once gave up on me. Every single step of the way, I found Jesus time and time again, and He gave me a reason to keep going no matter how difficult things got. Romans 8:39 says, "Nor height, nor depth, nor anything else in creation will ever be able to separate us from the love of God." This verse has given me so much peace and comfort in the moments where I felt unworthy of being loved. God has never turned His back on me once, but there have been many moments that I have tried to walk away from Him, and it led me to some of my lowest moments where I had no choice but to call upon the name of the Lord. And in those moments, I was still met with His grace and loving kindness. So if you've ever felt like you're too far gone, I've been there. And I'm here to tell you that there's a God who has never left you, and He never will.
1: The story that made the song.
2: On the river.
3: I can't say.

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1: WCNP Newark Saintsville.
2: Every day, it just makes me feel good.
0: Uplifting and